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1: He leads me beside still waters. He restoreth my soul. When you become a believer, your spirit is made right. And sometimes, the soul doesn't get the notice. It has a hole in it due to things that's happened in the past. Hurt, abuse, molestation. But we want to speak to you today and tell you that God wants to heal the hole in your soul. Some people's actions are not because their spirit is wrong, but it's because the past has left a hole in their soul. May this wisdom help you get over your past and remind you that God wants to heal the hole in your soul.

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that with a declaration, a decree. So I'm speaking for all of you listening, starting here, starting now. The things that hurt you in the past won't control your future. Starting now, this is a new day. This is your Exodus. You are officially

0: 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Be right back.
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11: I know that I never would have made it. 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See, back then I was hungry. 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I made changes for the best and for the people.

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something. My baby bro Doug got a new song entitled An Unusual Child, featuring the legendary saxophonist Gerald Albright. And I even like the title. It caught me by surprise. An Unusual Child. Y'all check it out for the first time right here on Down Home Gospel with your boy Melvin Williams.

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1: These days, you can't judge a kid by his behavior any more than you can judge a book by its cover. Looks can be deceiving, and sometimes we as parents have the habit of writing off unruly kids as simply needing harsher discipline. But more often than not, their so-called rebellious behavior could be a natural response to something more serious. And unless you can get to the root cause, most likely you won't be able to stop the behavior or encourage healing in the family. If you're the parent of a so-called rebellious kid, here's some food for thought. Their inappropriate behavior could quite possibly be the symptoms of a much deeper issue. Take the time to go beyond what you see, because what may look like rebellion to you could really be a cry for help. I'm Ebony Funderburk, your Glamazon Mom. Make it a great day and stay fabulous, honey.
0: That's a mommy moment. Be a Glamazon Mom. You're on Facebook? Like our fan page at Glamazon Moms. 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And remember, not all superheroes wear capes. Glamazon Mom. Gospel at its best. Gospel at its best.
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1: In a world where so many things are going on, we just don't know what to do, where to turn to, we have to remember the names of God. He's Jehovah Jireh, Jehovah Sikkimu. But the one we need to be talking to today in this hour is El Shaddai, the Almighty God, the one that pulls us close. Come on, lift your hands right there and worship Him. Hallelujah.

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You probably remember being in the company of someone who had too much to drink last New Year's Eve. 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

sometimes we just need to get quiet. For Focus on Women, this is April. Last week was a whirlwind for me. Between work deadlines, practices for the kids, car trouble, and too many required family functions, I seriously wanted to just scream. I was overbooked, overextended, and overworked. And I know I'm not alone in experiencing this type of stress. So as I sat in my car one morning, tightly gripping the steering wheel, in that very moment, I realized the best thing to do was to just get quiet. No music, no phone, no noise, just quiet. There's a ton of information available detailing benefits of quiet and solitude. It promotes creativity and mental clarity. It reduces blood pressure and stress levels, and it simply allows you some time to think. Unfortunately, in our world of extreme sensory exposure to televisions, radio, phones, texting, and streaming sound, silence and solitude are almost nowhere to be found. And as a result, we are always in mental motion, scurrying to stay connected to the immediacy of the world. Do your mind and body a favor and unplug. By carving out just a few minutes each day to quiet ourselves, we can regain a sense of strength and clarity. For Focus on Women, this is April. Get dynamically quiet.

In a world where so many things are going on, we just don't know what to do, where to turn to. We have to remember the names of God. He's Jehovah Jireh, Jehovah Sitkanu. But the one we need to be talking to today in this hour is El Shaddai, the Almighty God, the one that pulls us close. Come on, lift your hands right there and worship Him. Hallelujah.

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0: 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It's easy. Just say, Alexa, play Musical Soul Food. 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Say it today. 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

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Excessive heat or cold, humidity, and direct sunlight can ruin the effectiveness of many drugs. It's best to store prescription and over-the-counter drugs in cool, dry places, away from water and heat. Signs of damaged drugs include changes in color or taste, capsules that stick together, or pills that flake. Once you open the bottle, discard the protective cotton ball. It absorbs moisture from the air and can damage a container's contents. While it's true that most meds are still good for a year beyond their expiration date, be cautious. Check the appearance, color, and smell before you take them. I'm Alexis Comer for Black Health Now.

0: If the Lord kept you from danger, seen and unseen, you ought to give him glory tonight, 'cause he's still being a fence.
1: Here's a verse for a sister who's struggling right now. My sisters, we have got to hang on in there. Hanging on in there is the same as holding on. Not quitting or not giving up in spite of difficult trials or situations that we may face. Some of us have been through so many things and we don't know how the Lord did what he did, but we are so glad that he did. I may not know your name, but I believe that there are some sisters listening who know what it means to hang on in there. Don't you give up and don't you quit. Just keep trusting the Lord. He's got his eye on your situation. You've got to believe that he sees your faithfulness, he knows about your tears, and he hears your cries. My sisters, we've got to hang on in there, because a sister's got to do what a sister's got to do. Remember, whatever is going on in your life, God has everything in control. You stand on the word of the Lord that declares, no weapon that is formed against me shall prosper. It's time for a shout out. Want to give a shout out to all of the grandmothers who have raised your children, and now you're helping to raise your children's children. May the Lord bless you for your faithfulness. All right, ladies, you know it's time now for us to give the Lord some praise. I want you to get ready to give the Lord the best praise you can by the time I count to three. All right, one, two, three. Come on, ladies, let the Lord hear you holler.

We talk a lot about gospel music, but I come to find out the things that we're singing really nowadays aren't really gospel. They're inspirational, but they're not really gospel music. Because the gospel is the birth, the life, the death, the resurrection, and the second coming of the Lord Jesus Christ. And see, back in the day, they used to sing the gospel. They sung songs that said, live and he loved me. That's the life. Die and he saved me. That's the death. Buried, he carried my sins far away. But he didn't stop there rising. He justified. Yeah. Oh, y'all don't know this. Glorious day.

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0: It's time for a Power Minute.
1: This is Ed Gray. Like many people, I too want to be rich. So I'm studying the methods that others have used to gain wealth. We don't have to reinvent the wheel, just model its movements. One way to model the movements of the wealthy is to study them. One of the books I'm rereading is The Millionaire Mind by Thomas J. Stanley. It's a book I highly recommend if you seriously want to join the ranks of the 3.5 million millionaires in America. Most millionaires are not much different than you and me, except they are very careful with their money. Over the next few days, I'm going to share with you some of the secrets I learned from the wealthy. If it's possible in the world, it's possible for you and me. We only need to learn how. I'm Ed Gray, author of the book 40 Days to a Life of Gold. Plant today's thought in the garden of your mind and let your consciousness grow with it.

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1: 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I'm Ebony Funderburk, your Glamazon Mom. 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
0: That's a mommy moment. 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And remember, not all superheroes wear capes. Glamazon Mom.

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1: Ladies and gentlemen, please welcome to the stage

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Let's encourage them out there. Let's tell them that the blessing of Abraham is on their life. Oh, my brothers and sisters, because you are in Christ, you are Abraham's heir, and you have an inheritance on your life. You're the heir to the promise.

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0: Thanks, Geralyn. For Focus on Women, this is April Anderson. Be dynamic.
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0: Blessing our seniors, our little ones, and everybody in between with Bible stories, trivia, and terrific prizes.
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2: This is Ed Gray. What's the most important part of learning? Questioning is the most important part of learning. Kids questioning may be annoying, but they are crucial to their learning. Starting at about 2 years of age, they begin barraging their parents with endless queries from, are we there yet? To, mommy, why is the moon round? Questions that often seem more like desperate ploys for parental attention than anything else. And to make things worse, cooperative parents are often treated with a relentless barrage of follow-up questions, many of which involve one word, why? Is this process infuriating? Yes, but it is crucial to their development. Tomorrow, I'll tell you why. I'm Ed Gray. Elevate your thoughts and rise.
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1: This is Ed Gray. Yesterday I said, it is the responsibility of those of us with voices to speak up and defend the rights of the poor and needy, especially if you call yourself a Christian. The good book tells us, whatever you did for the least of these brethren of mine, you did for me. Whatever you did not do for the least of them, you did not do for me. By caring for only those in the same ethnic or cultural group as ours, or the same socioeconomic status, we ignore the God in others and can bring judgment on ourselves. As the late Reverend Dr. Martin Luther King Jr. once said, injustice anywhere is injustice everywhere. Make the world a better place by caring about all people. I'm Ed Gray, author of the book 40 Days to a Life of Gold. Elevate your thoughts and rise.

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1: Eagle, make a way, make a way, make a way, make a way, make a way, make a way.

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1: Parents don't pamper their teenagers because they want to do the wrong thing. In fact, they do it from a place of love. But isn't it so much better to love your kids in a healthy manner that allows them to grow up and mature than to smother them with a controlling hand? Think of it this way. Every decision you make for your teen is one less decision they have to make for themselves. In other words, every day that you keep your kids dependent on you is one less day they have to learn how to grow into an independent adult. If you have a teen, girl, it is time to quit coddling, and it's time to let them, at an appropriate pace, learn to take control of their lives and make great decisions on their own. You've taught them well. Now trust what you've instilled in them. I'm Ebony Funderburk, your Glamazon Mom. Make it a great day and stay fabulous, honey.
0: That's a mommy moment. Be a Glamazon Mom. 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
1: This is Ed Grutt. A lot of people have the idea that in order to accumulate $1 million, they have to make $1 million. That's not true. There's a proverb that says, "He who gathers money little by little makes it grow," end quote. For example, let's suppose that at the age of 20, and for the next 40 years, you put $1,000 a year in an investment fund that yielded 12.5% interest. 40 years later, at the age of 60, you will have accumulated $1 million. You see, interest earns interest, which earns interest, which earns interest, and it never stops. In other words, the amount of money you put away is not nearly as important as the amount of interest and the time period. The earlier you start and the more you earn in interest, the less you need to start with. You don't have to earn a lot of money to retire a millionaire. Just be wise with it. I'm Ed Grutt.

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1: This is Ed Gray. There is a tool called the Implicit Association Test, or the IAT. It measures unconscious or automatic associations of good and bad with black and white people. Most people have no idea of what their unconscious attitudes are about race. While many IAT testers would declare themselves racially neutral, more than 80% of all those who've ever taken the test end up having pro-white associations. Einstein once said, "Problems cannot be solved at the same level of thinking at which they were created." The more deeply subconscious a concept or belief is, the more powerfully it operates in our lives. The first step is to identify if you have a problem. Go to understandingprejudice.org/IAT and take the race test. I'm Ed Gray. Elevate your thoughts.
2: That sound like old time church to me. As a matter of fact, Green, I want to dedicate this in memory of your mama and my mama too.

Another one, y'all. Listen. 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They did a song like this. 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
1: This is Ed Gray. Like many people, I too want to be rich. So I'm studying the methods that others have used to gain wealth. We don't have to reinvent the wheel, just model its movements. One way to model the movements of the wealthy is to study them. One of the books I'm rereading is The Millionaire Mind by Thomas J. Stanley. It's a book I highly recommend if you seriously want to join the ranks of the 3.5 million millionaires in America. Most millionaires are not much different than you and me, except they are very careful with their money. Over the next few days, I'm going to share with you some of the secrets I learned from the wealthy. If it's possible in the world, it's possible for you and me. We only need to learn how. I'm Ed Gray, author of the book 40 Days to a Life of Gold. Plant today's thought in the garden of your mind and let your consciousness grow with it.

0: Welcome into Monday Morning. I'm Kendra Washington, keeping you company through the overnight hours. Tasha Cobbs-Leonard with Do It Anyway, and we're keeping that energy moving. Kirk Franklin is next with He Reigns, right here on Rejoice.
1: God bless anything tested. No, no, sir. Jesus Christ said the best every time. No, all the muscle and all the crew. Remember, sir, the end them known for Jesus Christ. Lift them high. I'm not here for Christ. Bust the place. Bust the place. No, no, no. Mercy yet.
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1: I'm not here. Go.
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1: Yeah!

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1: One common question you hear divorced parents ask all the time is how to maintain stability in their kids' lives, especially when their ex enforces different rules with the kids than they do. If that's you, be careful not to change the boundaries you've established in your home just to make it a more attractive place to be for your kids. Trust me, I know it's hard to do, especially when your ex's home has been deemed Wally World. But remember, always keep the best interests of your child at heart, regardless of what your ex does or doesn't do. Kids are resilient. Hopefully one day they'll recognize all the sacrifices that you've made for them and thank you. But child, let them come to that conclusion on their own. Don't go telling them that they should be thanking you and get mad when they don't. Okay now. I'm Ebony Funderburk, your Glamazon Mom. Make it a great day and stay fabulous, honey.
0: That's a mommy moment. Be a Glamazon Mom on Facebook. 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And remember, not all superheroes wear capes. Glamazon Mom.
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3: Hey, it's me, Kirk. 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
5: Hello?
3: Hey, I got some stuff I need to talk to you about. Lately, Pastor, I've been having all these crazy kind of dreams. It's hard to sleep, I can't eat. It's scary, you know?
5: I know what you mean.
3: I mean, ever since that Tuesday, seemed like life is getting real strange.
5: I hear you.
3: Shoot, anthrax, terrorist attacks, and I ain't even trying to get on no...

0: Chicago Mass Choir, reminding us how excellent His name is. Whatever has you awake tonight, I hope this time gives you room to breathe, think, pray, or simply enjoy some good gospel music. I'm glad we get to share the hour together on Rejoice.
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2: This is Ed Gray. Ever since the European restructuring of the world from the 16th century on, racism has become affirmative action for some whites. It is both an attitude and an act of structural superiority, which deceptively justifies its very existence by giving biological differences such as skin color or accent a negative value and meaning. This negative meaning then legitimizes treating the other as inferior to oneself or one's group. The result is unequal treatment, where one group gets consistently shortchanged. Affirmative action for minorities in America was a positive step, but it won't cure the racial problems we have in our society. As a nation and individuals, we need to check our belief system about race and treat others with respect and fairness. I'm Ed Gray.

0: William Shakespeare wondered what stuff are dreams made of. And people the world over have been asking themselves the same question since the beginning of time. The answers vary. But everyone agrees that dreams can be important sources of information, inspiration, or sometimes fear. The mental health community believes that dreams are a reenactment of our experiences and a reflection of our deepest joys, anxieties, and longings. Dreams can be subtle and symbolic or frighteningly realistic. Dreaming announces that despite our restful state, part of our brain is always awake and working. Recurring dreams can indicate deep fears, anger, or other strong emotions that may require professional help. Otherwise, enjoy your sweet dreams. You've earned them. I'm Alexis Comer for Black Health Now. Black Health Now.
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Dottie Peoples with You Love Me. Sometimes a song says exactly what you needed to remember. You're loved and you haven't been forgotten. We'll keep the music flowing with Corin Hawthorne and KB among the voices still to come this hour.

0: John P. Key with I Made It Out. That title alone can bring a whole testimony to mind. If you've come through something that once looked impossible, take a quiet moment and thank God for carrying you. Stay close. 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
1: I send this song out to those struggling with low self-esteem, especially to those absentee fathers. 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I came to remind you, there is a king in you.
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I know that some of you have been struggling. 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

It's a new hour with Kendra Washington, and I'm grateful you're here. Zacardi Cortez with Work It Out For Me. Now, Brian Courtney Wilson is coming up with Increase My Faith. Keep Rejoice close as we move through this early Monday morning together.

0: That was James Cleveland with Peace Be Still. Whether the noise is around you or inside your own thoughts, peace can still find its way into the room. No pressure to have everything figured out tonight. Just take the next breath and stay with us on Rejoice.
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2: This is Ed Gray. The Declaration of Independence says, "We hold these truths to be self-evident, that all men are created equal, that they are endowed by their Creator with certain unalienable rights, that among these are life, liberty, and the pursuit of happiness." In essence, God created all human beings to be equal. He gave us life, freedom to think, and the talents to be prosperous and happy. Because these are blessings from God, these rights should not be taken, surrendered, or compromised. Those who practice discrimination compromise the divine declaration and violate the integrity of who we are as Americans. Those who remain silent in witness of discrimination surrender to it. Your silence can be worse than violence. I'm Ed Gray, author of the book 40 Days to a Life of Gold. Elevate your thoughts.
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0: 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Hospitals that performed the same surgery 10 or more times a year had a serious complication and death rate of less than 1%. Your health is your life. 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I'm Alexis Gomer for Black Health Now.
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0: Cece Winans with That's My King. We're settling into the second half of the hour, and there's plenty of good music still ahead. The Clark sisters will bring victory, and Pamela Mann is also on the way with Finished, right here on Rejoice.
1: Come on, let it rise. There's no

0: Israel and New Breed with Love God, Love People. Simple words, but living them out can be the real work. Maybe today gives us another chance to lead with a little more patience and a little less assumption. Thanks for letting Rejoice keep you company this morning.
1: Lord, this is a song to give you thanks. Help me express myself, Lisa.

0: 2 o'clock hour, and Kendra Washington is right here with you. A Song with Jesus, I Love You, coming up now. Charles Jenkins and fellowship with Just to Know Him. We'll keep the praise going as Monday morning rolls along on Rejoice.
1: My Redeemer, sent to a rugged cross.

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1: Are you a perfect parent? One who never makes parenting mistakes? If your answer is no, please tell me then why do we believe as imperfect parents we should miraculously have perfect children? Sooner or later, something is bound to happen with our kids. But unfortunately, when our kids blow it, many parents believe that we should be the consequences of their mess ups. We'll give them the cold shoulder, won't talk to them, or even worse, retract our love. The next time your kids blow it, and believe me, they will, keep loving them while you let the natural consequences of their actions take their course. Our kids won't be perfect, just as we aren't perfect as parents. But where mess ups abound, grace should abound much more. I'm Ebony Funderburk, your Glamazon Mom. 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
0: That's a mommy moment. 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
2: This is Ed Gray. 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

0: Bite-sized chicken nuggets are cute and make a tidy little morsel for children's mouths. But what are they? They don't look like chicken or smell like it either. Form chicken nuggets are composed of chicken trimmings, leftover meat or meat cut from larger whole pieces. The trimmings are chopped and mixed with a solution of water, salt, and phosphates that binds them into a sticky paste. Then they're breaded, deep-fried, and offered as nourishment in fast food restaurants and your supermarket freezer. Nuggets have almost double the calories, 5 times the fat, and 6.5 times the sodium as an equal serving of skinless chicken breast. Add fries, ketchup, and soda, and voila, a meal. Is this what your kids are having for lunch? Think about it. I'm Alexis Comer for Black Health Now. 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

the Wardlaw brothers with I Need You Now. A prayer doesn't always have to be long or polished. Sometimes the need itself is the prayer. Later this hour, listen for Tina and Teddy Campbell with Speak the Word, plus everything from Ty Tribbett.

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Ty Tribbett with everything. That one can wake up the room, even at this hour. However your night has gone, there's still time to reset your thoughts before morning gets busy. 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

But when they did what God said don't do, that writing came on the wall. 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

0: Good Monday Morning, it's Kendra Washington, Zebulon Ellis with good news, and we're heading right into Kirk Franklin with I Like Me. If you're just joining us, welcome. Rejoice is here with music and encouragement for the early part of your day.
1: Check your speakers. This ain't a self-help song or another makeover song, but how it made me over. You dig?
2: I like me. 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

0: pimp, never been cute, never been fly. 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
1: Tell me who that is.
0: Yo, it's that Jesus freak.
2: Yes, you like me. 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God likes me. 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
1: Have you ever wondered what's really on your kid's brain? Well, there's no need to wonder, honey. Just ask. The truth is, kids really do want to tell their parents what's really on their mind. But unfortunately, our young millennials have gotten so used to tweeting and texting that they find it difficult to communicate their emotions face to face, especially with their parents. But if you're willing to help them get started and are open to hearing their honest answers, then go Glamazon Mom Commando style. Over dinner tonight, ask them a straightforward question like, "Baby, is there anything you feel I could work on to help me be a better mom to you?" If that doesn't open a can of worms, hopefully and more importantly, it will at least spark a discussion and be an opportunity for them to share what they've been longing to say all along. I'm Ebony Funderburk, your Glamazon Mom. Make it a great day and stay fabulous, honey.
0: That's a mommy moment. Be a Glamazon Mom on Facebook. 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And remember, not all superheroes wear capes. Glamazon Mom.
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0: Fred Hammond with Communion Song. There's something special about music that slows us down long enough to remember what matters. Coming up later, Fresh Start Worship with You Are, and we'll keep the praise moving as the morning gets a little closer.
1: It's time for a Power Minute.
2: This is Ed Gray. Because of the privatization of the prison system, some publicly traded companies and their stockholders earn dividends incarcerating large numbers of minorities. Blacks and Hispanics are disproportionately sent to prison. Once they are incarcerated, they're forced to work 10 to 14 hours a day for the total pay of about $1.70 a day. The prison companies and their outside contractors sell products from inmates' work for profits and personal gain. Should we be surprised to learn that millions are spent each year in Washington on lobbyists by the labor unions representing the guards, the companies that own the prisons, and construction companies that build the prisons? As they build them, the demand for prisoners increase. I'm Ed Gray, author of the book 40 Days to a Life of Gold. Elevate your thoughts

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Alvin Waller with "Don't Take Your Hands Off Me." That's an honest prayer for uncertain seasons. Lord, stay near and keep guiding me. Wherever you're listening from, I hope the music is meeting you right where you are. More gospel favorites continue on Rejoice.

as our overnight time winds down. Thank you for making room for me in your morning. I'm Kendra Washington, and it has been a joy sharing the music with you. Shirley Caesar and Keith Wonderboy Johnson are still ahead, so keep Rejoice right where it is.

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1: This is Ed Gregg. Imagine this. You're walking in the wilderness and a poisonous snake crawls up and bites you. You are peeved to the highest level of pissivity at the snake. Do you chase after the snake that bit you or what? It's not what others do or even your own mistakes that hurt you the most. It's your response to those things. Chasing after the poisonous snake that bites you will only drive the poison through your entire system. It's better to take measures immediately to get the poison out of you. If someone does or says something to hurt you, don't look for ways to get revenge. In so doing, you will only drive their poison through your system. I often reflect on John 20, verse 23, which says, "What you forgive is forgiven. What you don't forgive is retained. Let it go." I'm Ed Gregg, author of the book 40 Days to a Life of Gold. Elevate your thoughts and rise.
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1: This is Ed Gray. Proverbs 31 verses 8 through 9 tells us, "Speak up for those who cannot speak for themselves, for the rights of all who are destitute. Speak up and judge fairly. Defend the rights of the poor and needy." Poor people often do not have the resources and connections to successfully speak for themselves, which is why they are often targeted for traffic stops, illegal searches, and sometimes accused of crimes that police know they did not commit. It is the responsibility of those of us with voices to speak up for them and defend the rights of the poor and needy, especially if you call yourself a Christian. I'll speak more about this tomorrow. I'm Ed Gray, author of the book 40 Days to a Life of Gold. Plant today's thought in the garden of your mind and let your consciousness grow with it.

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3: 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Let it come to you. Philippians 4:6 says, be anxious for nothing. Let it come to you. Whether it be a relationship, whether it be property, or whatever it is, if you have confidence, then you should let it come to you. Number two, what will

0: confidence you have now, you have to learn to balance and separate what was in your past and what is in your present. Philippians 3 said, putting those things behind and looking forward.
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face, turn from their wicked ways. I will hear from heaven, break it on down. So it is so. Amen. Now when we pray, we want to end that with a declaration, a decree. So I'm speaking for all of you listening, starting here, starting now. The things that hurt you in the past won't control your future. Starting now, this is a new day. This is your exodus. You are officially

0: Hi, family. It's Mike Chandler, and I have a scripture I want to share with you today. And this scripture reminds us to, you know, to try to control our emotions. I love Proverbs because Proverbs is a book of how to live. I want to share today with you Proverbs 1:3, and this is what it says. It's talking about controlling your moods. It says, receive instruction in wise dealing and the discipline of wise thoughtfulness, righteousness, justice, and integrity. Listen, family, we all get moody. I do, you do, Mama Nem, Pookie Nem, Ray Ray, all of us, we get moody. And moods can bring strange impulses that we dare not heed, because sometimes your moods will betray you. When we get moody, we want to do weird things or neglect our responsibilities. We say stuff like, I don't feel like doing anything today. I'm in a bad mood. Just leave me alone. Right? You've been there, right? I've been there. Disciplined people submit their emotions to wisdom. They say, these are my feelings, but I don't live by my feelings. I have moods. Yes, I do, but they don't dictate my actions. And I'm going to do exactly what I would do if I felt better. That's what they say. And you will enjoy your day more when you discipline yourself to do what you believe instead of what you feel. That's food for your soul. Proverbs 1:3. I am Mike Chandler. Now go out and take on the day.
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3: 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Whoa, Lord.

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I'm Alexis Comer for Black Health.

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1: Thank you, God, for giving us our identity in you. We can know who we are because we know whose we are. And we don't have to work for your approval. 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
1: Hey, check it out. Philippians 4 and 13 says, I can do how many things? All things through Christ who strives.

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1: This is Ed Gray. Think twice before taking on more debt. Consumer debt is so easy to get because the lenders of the money understand the magic of compounding. For example, if you pay a lender $1,000 a year for car payments every year during a working life, say 40 years, and the lender in turn lends out your payments to another borrower at 12.5% interest, the lender will have accumulated $1 million from you. The next time you make a spontaneous purchase, ask yourself, what does it really cost me? Mistakes on major purchases such as cars cost far more than it appears because not only must the loss be made up, but also what the loss would have earned in the intervening time must be made up. Think twice before taking on more debt. I'm Ed Gray. Elevate your thoughts and rise.

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0: Rejoice Musical Soul Food. Hi, family. This is Mike Chandler, and I want to share a word with you today. You know, sometimes we'll hold on to stuff forever. You know, we'll hold on to a bad relationship, man, and we'll stay on this a job that is not giving us advancements. We'll stay quite often much too long. And, you know, and that just simply disrupts God's plan. Sometimes God wants you to let that thing go so that he can give you something bigger and better and stronger. My scripture for you today comes from Luke 5 and 37. And this is what it says. And it says, "And no one pours new wine into old wineskins. If he does, the new wine will burst the skins. The wine will run out and the wineskins will be ruined." So you just can't put new things into old wineskins. Sometimes you have to get a brand new wineskin. Are you ready for a new chapter in your life? Yeah, you. Are you ready for a new chapter in your life? In order to move forward into the blessings God has for you, you have to be willing to let go of some of the old things. The things that are behind you are not nearly as important as what's out in front of you. It's time to get ready for the new. God has some new stuff for you. And I know it's scary, but you have to be willing to let some of that old stuff go, especially if that old stuff is not working for you. And you may have had some unfair things happen, things that you don't understand. But let me tell you this. Let me tell you, you have come too far to stop now. You've come too far to give up. And instead of allowing those things to hold you back, why don't you just let go? Let them go and step and take a big step of faith into the new. It's time to get a new, fresher outlook. It's time to rise up with a new attitude. And instead of just settling where you are, pick up and move. Pick up and move. And it's going to be a little bit unsettling for you. Have the attitude that says, you know what, I might not understand it, but it may not have been fair. But I'm not going to get stuck on this page. I'm not going to allow that thing that happened to me hold me hostage. And I know that God has a new chapter for me. He has great things for me. A chapter filled with blessings, with favor and victory. So get ready. Get ready for the new things that God has for you. But sometimes you have to let that old stuff go. That's the word for today. I'm Mike Chandler, and you're listening to America's favorite radio station, Rejoice, Musical Soul Food.
1: 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It's easy. Just say, "Alexa, play Musical Soul Food." From classic gospel hits to today's inspiring voices, you'll hear music that uplifts, encourages, and inspires anytime, right in your own home. Say it today. Alexa, play Musical Soul Food.
2: He cannot fail. Say it again. Tell him there is no failure. Say it like you believe it. There is no failure in God. Listen. Wish you could see yourself in the future.

want to tell you a little story. There was an old mother who lived in New Orleans who was displaced by Hurricane Katrina. She lost everything that she had, her home, car, family. And when they evacuated her, they sent her to a shelter between New Orleans and Baton Rouge. And while she sat there on a cot that they had provided for her, she had been without food and water and the necessities, and she began to cry. She started to shed tears. But while she was crying, she thought on the goodness of the Lord. And she started singing this little song. Jesus, Jesus, Jesus.

0: Jesus, come on, help me say that. Jesus, Jesus, Jesus, I need some help.
1: Jesus, Jesus, Jesus.
0: Come on, lift your voice and say, Jesus, Jesus, Jesus. Come on, Jesus, Jesus. Well, a young man walked up to her and said, Mother, why are you calling on Jesus? Shouldn't you be calling on FEMA? Shouldn't you be calling on the Red Cross, Salvation Army? Or better yet, shouldn't you be calling on President Bush and Cheney and those? And she said, son, you don't understand. There's a reason why I'm calling on that name. Because that's the name that's above every name. And she said, there's a reason why I'm calling on that name, Jesus. And you know what she told that young boy? She said, come here, let me tell you why I call on that name. Savior, Savior, Savior. Come on, help me say that.
1: Savior, Savior, Savior.
0: Anybody know him as the Savior?
1: Savior, Savior, Savior.
0: What's his name?

0: The paramedics was rushing by with a stretcher. They had an old man on the stretcher that had a seizure because he couldn't get his medication and his prescription. And she stopped him and said, "Where are you taking this man?" They said, "We're trying to get him over to the triage unit and get him some medical attention." She said, "Let me look at him." And while she was looking at the old man, a young girl came up with a baby in her arm, and the baby had a fever. She said, "Let me look at the baby too."
1: What we're going to do right here is go back, way back, back into time.

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You may even know of someone that used to sing their favorite song, but for some reason or another, they don't sing it anymore. Well, I would suggest to you

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Somebody that has experienced the thievery of Satan. 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That we're on our way down to his camp. And we're not just taking back one or two things. We're not just taking back some of the things. But we're taking back everything.

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9: Here it is.

Good morning, family. It's time to wake up and get this day started. How are you guys doing? Welcome to a brand new week. Welcome to Monday morning. We've got an exciting day in store for you. Dr. Timothy Tootin is in the house with Seeds of Encouragement. And of course, I'm going to play some of those old school joints from back in the day and some of the new songs that just came out. So let's get the party started.

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And I tell you, it's just an awesome station.

0: Hi, family. It's Mike Chandler. I have a scripture I want to share with you today, and it reminds us that if we hold on to stuff just over and over and over and over and too long, sometimes it can become a burden, and sometimes it can prevent us from receiving bigger and better things from God. The scripture I want to share with you today is John 12 and 24, and this is what it says. I tell you the truth, unless a kernel of wheat is planted in the soil and dies, it remains alone. But its death will produce many new kernels, a plentiful harvest of new lives. Sometimes you have to let stuff die. Sometimes you have to let stuff go. It's good to be passionate about your dreams, but did you know that a dream can actually become an idol? If it's all you think about and you're not going to be happy unless it happens your way, that's out of balance. The fact is, you have to release those dreams back to the Father. Sometimes we can get frustrated because we're trying to force things to happen on our timetable. Sometimes we hold on to things too tightly, but when we finally are willing to let them go, that's when God can bring them to pass. If you will choose to release that frustration and not let it become the center of your attention, but instead thank God that He's directing your steps that will open the door for God to give you the desires of your heart. We have to remember, God already knows what we want and what we need. He's the one who put those desires in us anyway. But we shouldn't be consumed by trying to make things happen. Instead, a greater act of faith is to be happy right where you are, to stay open and trust God, because He has good plans in store for your future. Now that's food for your soul. Don't let things become your idol. John 12 and 24. I am Mike Chandler. Now, go out and take on the day.
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2: This is Ed Gray. Allowing kids the freedom to ask questions is important. In his book, Trusting What You're Told, Paul L. Harris argues that much of what we've assumed about our kids' early learning may be misguided. Harris believes it woefully underestimates the importance of dialogue in young kids' lives. Conversation and question asking allows young children to grasp highly abstract concepts from religion to history at an early age. If you want your kids to gain a competitive advantage, allow them the freedom to ask questions. And if you don't know the answers, tell them, let's go to the internet and find the answer. I'm Ed Gray, author of the book 40 Days to a Life of Gold. Plant today's thought in the garden of your mind and let your consciousness grow with it.
3: Second Peter 1 and 3 tells us that God has given us everything that we need for life and godliness through our knowledge of Him. I have everything.

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1: This is Ed Gray. After the passage of the 13th Amendment, every Southern state passed black codes that restricted freed slaves who were emancipated, but not yet full citizens. While they pursued readmission to the Union, the Southern states provided freed slaves with limited second-class civil rights and no voting rights. Southern plantation owners feared that they would lose their land. Having convinced themselves that slavery was justified, planters feared that African Americans wouldn't work without being coerced. The Black Codes were an attempt to control them and to ensure they did not claim social equality. Let your knowledge of history be your biggest motivator to register and vote. I'm Ed Gray, author of the book 40 Days to a Life of Gold. 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
13: 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Yeah. Yeah. Here we go. This is what it says.

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0: of your mouth and praise him like it's yours. 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I believe. If God said it, that settles it. God has spoken and let the church say.
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Hi, family. It's Mike Chandler. I have a scripture I want to share with you today. And this scripture reminds us if we obey God's word and his laws and his commandments, man, we will live life big. I'm telling you. Here's what I want to share with you. It's Deuteronomy 12 and 1. And it says, if you fully obey the Lord your God and carefully follow all of his commands I give you today, the Lord your God will set you high above all the nations on earth. All these blessings will come on you and accompany you if you obey the Lord your God. Man, that's a pretty simple concept, but quite often, many of us can't do it. Let me share this with you. Check this out. There is a blessing that God has for every one of his children that will cause you to rise out of lack into abundance. I'm telling you, man, God wants you to have what you need. He wants you to be happy, and it will take you from barely getting by to living in overflow. God's blessings bring supernatural increase because he's God. We were never created to drag through life constantly struggling. He has commanded blessing when we came into agreement with his word in our minds and hearts and our actions. God will bless you so much you go, oh, go get away, blessing. Oh, I got too many blessings. They'll just start coming at you. This commanded blessing is found in Deuteronomy 28. It tells us that if we live a life that honors God and obey his word, then all these blessings will chase us down and overtake us. It'd be so many blessings you don't even know what to do with it. It says that we will be blessed in the city and blessed in the country. God will open up to you his good treasury and cause you to lend and not borrow. You'll have money. You'll have good health. You'll have great relationships. He will make you plenteous in goods and give you a surplus of increase. I'm telling you, that's how it works. So today, let this truth sink down in your spirit. The creator of the universe has commanded blessings on you. Receive it today and choose to follow him in everything that you do, and you will be blessed. Blessings will be coming out of the north, the south, the east, the west. I'm telling you, that's how it works. Man, now that's food for your soul. Deuteronomy 28 and 1. I am Mike Chandler. Take that, be blessed, and go out and take on the day.

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0: But here we are in the Mabee Center, on the campus of the Oral Roberts University. Black and white and red and yellow and brown, and worshiping God in the beauty of holiness. Baptist and Methodist and Church of God in Christ and Assembly of God, and some of us from Presbyterian backgrounds and Episcopalian backgrounds. And how many of you know God is doing a new thing? Look at somebody and say, I wouldn't miss this for nothing.
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0: By him, therefore, let us offer the sacrifice of praise to God continually. That is, the fruit of our lips, giving thanks to his name. Hebrews 13:15.
1: I just wanted to take a moment and speak to somebody tonight who may not be in the will of God. 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
7: 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KDYA, Vallejo, San Francisco, Oakland, Sacramento. 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
1: 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And I hope to see you there.
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1: He's on the way. He's on the way. He's on the way.

And you know, I just want to encourage you tonight that sometimes you may get down on your knees and you want to hear the Lord's voice, and His voice might come back to you in a little still voice like this, just to let you know you're not alone. I might say something like this.

little still voice like that. But Kiki, I just want you to do something that we started back in the day. I want you to do what I tell you to do. Behave yourself. You hear me? Come here. I want you to say this.

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0: Welcome to Legally Speaking with Attorney John Burris. John, Lonnie Bunch has resigned his position as head of the Smithsonian Institute under great pressure from the administration. Can you tell us, please, the significance of this and why this might even be frightening to some people?
1: Historically, Lonnie Bunch has been at the head of the Smithsonian for a few years now, but he was actively involved in the creation of the African American Museum, which is a historical site put forth by the Smithsonian, and really gives a detailed history of the African Americans in this country from 1619 on to the present day, in all aspects of the American experience for African Americans. The problem now is that the Trump administration, under its anti-DEI approach, has been very critical of Lonnie Bunch and the Smithsonian, basically claiming that the history, in the sense of being objective, is not objective enough, and that it really is unfair as it presents the experience in the country, suggesting that the talk about slavery and African-American history and the Civil Rights Movement and all of its tentacles that have unfolded should not be taught, and something that does not project the best of America. And Lonnie Bunch has taken the position that it's not a question of the best of America that is supposed to be presented. It's supposed to be a full picture of America, the good, the bad, and the ugly. That is something that the Trump administration does not want, and they have made a concerted effort to make life difficult for Mr. Bunch and ultimately accepted his resignation, but in essence, he was forced out. This does not bode well for the future and certainly the next couple of years as it relates to the telling of history. We see that now with the Kennedy Center being ultimately destroyed because Trump cannot have his name engraved on it. This is a terrible thing to do to the country itself, but it would only get corrected in later administrations, if in fact there's a will to do so. I'm not so certain it will be, but for now, it's very unfortunate that Trump wants to tell the glorification of America as a white nation, but it is an effort to minimize the contribution of the African Americans and other minorities as well.
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1: He cannot fail. 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

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If you're thankful, get on your

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I mean, I have many things to say tonight, but can't

0: Our Church of the Week, Gospel Community Church in Livermore with Pastor Sammy Barton. 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
1: And in church, we've learned how to, you know, articulate our feelings through our music. And there's a song that just says, a sister wrote a song that said, "Hi."

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I've just taken you all into my living room. I'm just taking you into my intimate place. Hallelujah. Andrea, just sing My Help.

0: I just wanted to take a moment and speak to somebody tonight who may not be in the will of God, and you're knowing it, you're sensing it, you're just believing in your heart. Maybe there's something you did or didn't do that's caused you not to be in the will of God. Well, you have an opportunity to become renewed in the will of God, and all you have to do is repent. The Bible says if you confess your sin, He's faithful and just to forgive you of your sin and cleanse you from all unrighteousness. 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
6: 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Oh, I wish I had somebody to declare it. 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
4: So God bless you this morning. Amen. Our message part two of Have Faith in God. Anybody getting anything out of the faith message? The Lord just keeps dealing with me about faith, and that's what we really need, saints of God. The Bible says the just shall live by his faith or her faith. How many know is your faith and your faith? Amen. Male or female, boy or girl. How many know the just lives by
5: faith?
4: What do they live by?
5: Faith.
4: So Acts Full Gospel, to have faith in God. Listen to this now, is to believe in God, first of all, and to receive his son, the Lord Jesus, into your heart as your Lord and Savior. Is that right?
5: Amen.
4: But the last thing is, and this kind of, we kind of mess up on this one, and to obey his word. And to do what with his word? So remember, God gives his Holy Spirit to those, watch this, that obey him. And I said last week, there was a preacher in my day, that was he had a famous quote, and he would always say, you don't have any problems. He said, all you need is faith in God. Well, I want you to know it's still right today. It's still right. So people today are putting their faith in everything and everybody but God. And people have asked me, Bishop, what's wrong with our city? And I tell them, sin is what's wrong with the city. And how many know the Lord Jesus Christ is the only solution for sin?
5: Yes.
4: So the church must have faith in God. What does the church need? What do we need to do? So Hebrews, just a quick review of last week. Hebrews chapter 11, amen. Hebrews chapter 11, amen. For those of you that have your Bibles, amen, turn with me because it's great for you to read along with me. Hebrews chapter 11 and verse 6. Amen. I'm going to pick it up right there. Hebrews 11 and 6. Amen. When you have it, say amen.
5: Amen.
4: It's going to be on the screen. If you don't have your Bibles, it's going to be on the screen. Hebrews 11 and 6. When you have it, say amen.
5: Amen.
4: Just three people. Hebrews 11 and 6. When you have it, say amen.
5: Amen.
4: Read it. It is what? It is impossible to please God without faith. Did you see that? So why would you try to please God and you don't have faith to believe in him? Why would you try to please God when you don't even believe that he is? You see that? He says, so without faith, it's impossible to please God. The Bible says the just shall live by his faith, or the just shall live by her faith. And so keep reading. What does it say? For he that... Some of you might, come on, read it like you mean it. Read it like you mean it. For he that cometh to God, what? Must believe that he what? That God is. How many know God is? Okay, and what? And that he's a rewarder. Anybody got any rewards lately from God? So without walking by faith, saints of God, without walking by faith and without living by faith, standing on God's word by faith, watch this now, you cannot please God. You really did not believe that he is, and you will not, watch this, you will not receive the rewards that God has for you, amen, if you don't walk, live, amen, stand on God's word by faith. Did you see that? So God said, without faith, we cannot please him. So he took care of that problem by giving us the faith that we need, all the faith that we need. Amen. And you're going to see that. Let me show you that, because some people say, Lord, I still need faith. Lord, give me faith. I want you to see it in Romans 12 and 3. Amen. It's just a refresher. Amen. Romans 12 and 3. How many know you already have faith? Well, you must have faith. You sat down on that chair. You didn't check it out to see if it was going to hold you. Romans 12 and 3. You drove here in your automobile through the streets of Oakland. You know you need faith to drive through the cities of Oakland. People driving like, I'm telling you, Lord Jesus. Romans chapter 12, verse 3. When you have it, say amen.
5: Amen.
4: Amen. Turn to your neighbor, give your neighbor a smile, because some of you look like you didn't have breakfast this morning. Romans chapter 3. Romans chapter 3 and verse 12, amen. I'm sorry, Romans chapter 12 and verse 3. Got it backwards. Pick it up at verse 3. When you have it, say amen. Watch this now. He says, for I say through the grace given unto me, this is Paul talking to the church. He said to every man, how many?
5: Every.
4: He said to every man that is among you, not to think of himself more highly than he ought to think, but to think soberly, according as God, watch this now, hath dealt to every man, how many?
5: Every.
4: To every man the measure of faith. So the Bible is saying God gave, when he says man, he's talking about human beings, amen, mankind. So he gave male and female, he gave every one of us, amen, the measure of faith. How many know you have a measure of faith?

0: over in this life. Is that all right? So God took care of the question about having enough faith, and God has dealt. That's like that old card. You know the cards you used to play? Bidwis and Tonk and whatnot. You know, amen. God has given, he's dealt. That's the word given out to every man. How many? And every woman, the measure of faith. Every one of you have the measure of faith. Now the question is, what are you doing with it? And so the word is saying to us, now that you believe in God, he's encouraging every one of us to believe in his word, amen, and obey it. And do what with it?
1: Obey.
0: So even to be saved, and a lot of people still questioning their salvation, but let's go back and check it real quick. In Romans chapter 10, am I going too fast?
1: No.
0: Romans chapter 10, pick it up at verse 8, amen. When you have it, say amen. We've been here before. Amen. Romans chapter 10 and verse 8, when you have it, say amen. Now watch this now, watch this. He says, but what saith it? In other words, what's saying it? He says, the word is nigh or near you. The word is near thee. Did he see that? The word is near thee. We're reading the word right now. Is that right?
1: Amen.
0: Is this the word of God we're reading?
1: Amen.
0: Watch this. He says, the word is nigh thee. Here's where another problem is. He says, even in thy mouth. Do you speak the word? Do you quote the word? Do you read the word? Do you study the word?
1: Yes.
0: And do you speak the word?
1: Yes.
0: Does the word come out of your mouth?
1: Yes.
0: Or does other stuff come out of your mouth? So the word is nigh thee, he says, even in thy mouth. That's where God wants you to have his word. So because you are what God says you are.
1: Amen.
0: Amen. And when you say what God says about you, then you will be what God says about you. Are you with me, somebody?
1: Amen.
0: So the word is near you, even in your mouth. Where is it at? Not just sitting on the coffee table. Hello, somebody. Not just sitting on the nightstand in the bedroom. The word is near you, even in thy where? So God is saying, in order to get it in your mouth, you have to first get it in your heart. Because out of the abundance of the heart, the mouth what? So he says, even in thy mouth and in thy heart. And what he's showing you is, it's not going to be in your mouth except it's first in your heart. We're going to deal with that just a few minutes, amen. Because I want to show you what God showed me, how to get the word of God into your heart. When you get it into your heart, how many know you'll know you have it because it'll come out of your mouth?
1: Yes.
0: He said, and you know what will come out of your mouth? He said, that is the word of faith. The word of faith. What's coming out of your mouth?
1: Word.
0: The word of faith, he said, which we what?
1: Preach.
0: Which we preach. Did you see that? Now he's showing you the only way you can be saved. Amen. I don't care how you shake the preacher's hand. Amen. I don't care how you put a lot of money in the church. I don't care how you come to church once a year or two times a year. He says, that if, watch this now. He said that if thou shalt confess with, I just told you, you can't confess with your mouth unless it's in your, because out of the abundance of the heart, your mouth, that if thou shalt confess with thy mouth. And this is also a test to make sure that you don't have a devil. That if thou shalt confess with thy mouth, what?
1: The Lord Jesus.
0: Now, see, devils don't confess the Lord Jesus. They'll say Lord, they'll say the Lord, they can say Jesus, but they'll never put it together. Because it takes the Holy Spirit to say Lord Jesus. Can anybody say Lord Jesus this morning?
1: Lord Jesus.
0: That if thou shalt confess with thy mouth, what?
1: Lord
0: the Lord Jesus. And shalt believe in thine heart, watch this now, that God hath raised him from the dead, thou shalt be what? So you don't have to question whether you're saved or not. Just do what the word of God just said. Make your confession that Jesus Christ is Lord. Coming out of your mouth, he's my Lord, he's my Savior. I believe it with all of my heart. How do you know I believe it with all of my heart? Because it's coming out of my mouth. Because it's coming out of my mouth. Now he shows you how that works. Watch this now. He shows you how your faith works. Look at verse 10. He said, for with the heart. With the what? He didn't say with. He didn't say with those Christian clothes, or he didn't say with that cap that says Jesus is Lord. He didn't say with that bumper sticker on your car. He said, for with the heart, watch this, for with the heart man what?
1: Believes
0: unto righteousness. Watch this, and here it comes. And with the mouth, confession is made unto. I remember many times I've witnessed to people on the street and I say, can you say Lord Jesus? And they say, yeah, I can say that. I said, let me hear you say it. See, when they say, yes, I can say that, did they say it?
1: No.
0: Then I say, well, let me hear you say it. And I told you I could say it. I said, let me hear you say it. I told you I could say it. Why do you want me to say it? Why do you want me to say it? I said, God bless you, man. Bye.

0: I'm not sitting there and arguing with the devil. That didn't come to me to cast the devil out. Are you with me, somebody? Ain't no devil confessing that Jesus Christ is Lord, saints of God. Just won't do it. They'll say Jesus, they'll say Lord, but they won't put it together. The Bible says they can't do it together. 1 Corinthians 12:3 said, no man speaking by the Spirit of God calls Jesus a curse, and that no man can say that Jesus Christ is Lord but by the Holy Ghost. So without the Holy Ghost, you can't make the confession. That's how you always can tell whether you're dealing with a religious person or a demonic person, because they will never confess that Jesus Christ is. Come on, say it again, somebody. Say it again. Say it again. Thank you. Thank you. Thank you. So now he tells you how that works in verse 10. He says, for with the heart man believeth unto righteousness. Watch this. And with the mouth, and with your mouth confession is made unto what? So he says, the moment you make the confession that Jesus Christ is Lord and you've received him into your heart as your Lord and your Savior, he says right there, salvation is already yours. So you don't have to worry about getting saved again and again and again. If the Lord Jesus Christ is living in you, if he's living in your heart and you know that he lives in you, come on, somebody, and you can confess with your mouth, the Lord Jesus Christ is in my heart and he's Lord, he's master, amen. He's the Lord of my life. He's my Savior. Come on, somebody. You need to know that your salvation is intact. Touch somebody and tell them, I know I'm saved.
1: I know I'm saved.
0: You don't have to get saved over and over and over and over and over. Now watch this now. Watch this. Watch this. Watch this. I want to just go to 10 one more time. For with the heart man believeth unto what? And with the mouth what? So what is being confessed here for salvation? I got one memo over here. Thank you. God bless you. You got an A for today. So pick it up. Wait a minute. Pick it up. Watch this now. Pick it up at verse 13. Skipping. Pick it up at verse 13. Are you with me this morning? Amen. Now we begin part two. Amen. This is part two of the message this morning. Amen. Have faith in God. This is part two. Pick it up at 13. When you have it, say amen. He says, for whosoever shall call upon the name of the Lord shall be saved. What's the name of the Lord? What's the Lord's name?
1: Lord Jesus.
0: So when you call on the name of the Lord, the Bible says you shall be what?
1: Saved.
0: Amen. You call on the name of the Lord, amen, night and day, noon, whatever time, when you got an ache, when you have a pain, when you're being threatened, when you're scared, when you, whatever it is, all you got to do is open your mouth and say,
1: Lord Jesus.
0: Devil's got to get, that's your nine with a clip. Are you with me, somebody? That's your protection, amen, when you can open your mouth and say,
1: Lord Jesus.
0: I saw two ladies being beat down by this guy, big old guy, just hit these Asian women, just beating them all in the face and whatnot, knocked them down. They must have been 70, 75 years old, and he's a strong young guy, just beating those and trying to take their purse and take their, and just knocking them down on the ground. And I said to myself, if they only knew that they had a weapon, amen, that they have, amen, and it's right in their mouth, amen, it's in their heart, and that weapon is the Lord Jesus, if they could open their mouth, I believe with all my heart, and said, Lord Jesus! That man had to get up off of him. Are you with me, somebody? I remember it wasn't too long ago, about 35 years ago maybe. There was a woman that just learned this, amen, in the Bible study. And when she went home, her and her husband got into an argument. You know, one of those domestic disputes? Got into an argument. So she was in the bathroom combing her hair, and he was in the bedroom. And so he said something to her, and then she said something back to him and sounded like something like this. Yeah, well, your mama. Oh, well, anyway, that's Camel Village. But anyway, so he come running in there. He grabbed her by the neck, and he threw her over in the bathtub, and he was choking her. He was choking her. I'll kill you. I'll kill you. I'll kill you. But she just learned this about saying Lord Jesus. And as he was choking her, she could barely get him out of him. She said, Lord Jesus. He dropped her and ran out of that house in Jesus' name. I believe it saved a life. I don't know about you, but I believe it saved a life. So you have a weapon, saints of God, and don't ever, ever, ever fear what Satan can do. Because greater is he that is in you than he that is in the world. Come on, I got to preach this morning. So for whosoever shall call upon the name of the Lord shall be what? Shall be saved. That word saved means more than just saved from sin. It also means to be delivered. It also means to be healed. It also means safety. It also means perseverance. Hallelujah. My tongue twisted. For whosoever shall call upon the name of the Lord shall be saved, shall be healed, shall be delivered, shall be set free. The name of the Lord is powerful in your mouth, saints of God. Are you with me, somebody? So now watch this. Now watch verse 14. Here he comes. He said, how then shall they call on him in whom they've not believed? Well, if you don't believe it, you're not going to call it. If you don't believe it, you're going to be stressed out. If you're not going to believe it, amen, things are going to come up on you. How many know that it will? But how many know you have a weapon, amen, that you can use? He said, how then shall they call on him in whom they have not believed? If you don't believe it, you're not going to call him. You're not going to call upon him. And then he says this, watch this now. He said, and how shall they believe in him in whom they've not heard? Have they not heard in the church? Have they not heard? He says, yeah. He says, they haven't heard. He said, because there's a difference between listening and hearing. Yes. My mama used to say when she would be talking to me, she said, boy, you listening to me? Boy, can you hear me? And I've seen people on the cell phone say, can you hear me now? Can you hear me now? Can you hear me now? Can you hear me? Because there's a difference between listening and hearing. And we're going to find out about that in just a minute. He said, this, and watch this now. He says, for with the, I'm skipping down my antennas this way. Go back to 14. How then shall they call on him whom they have not believed? So the question is, do you really believe that Jesus Christ is Lord? Do you really believe he died on the cross for all your sins? Do you really believe he was buried and on the third day God the Father raised him from the dead? Do you really believe it? Do you really believe it? Yes. He said, and how shall they believe in him in whom they've not heard? Haven't everybody heard the gospel of the Lord Jesus Christ? Easter Sunday, amen, he rose from the dead. Good Friday, amen, he hung on the cross. Everybody heard the gospel? He says, yeah, the gospel has been preached, but not everybody has heard it. There's people that have listened to it, but they haven't really heard it. People in the church have listened to it, but they're not really heard. They haven't really heard it. So what's the difference between listening and hearing? I would say the easy way of saying it, listening means it goes in one ear and out the other. Are you with me, somebody? But hearing means that it goes down into your heart. Amen. In the name of Jesus. And if it's in your heart, it'll come out of your what? Oh, you're getting it this morning. So this is, he says, watch this now. How then shall they call on him in whom they've not believed? And how shall they believe in him of whom they've not heard? And how shall they hear without a preacher? That's my job. Are you with me, somebody? And then go to 15. And how shall they preach except they be sent? There's a lot of preachers that just went. Are you with me, somebody? They were never sent. Are you with me? Somebody just felt like they had a head like a preacher, or they ate some 8-day-old collard greens and had a nightmare. They saw themselves preaching, amen, and thought that God had called them, but it wasn't so. How many know the proof is always in the pudding? And if God called you, how many know you'll have some evidence that God has called you? Are you with me, somebody? So he said, how shall they preach except they be sent? He said, as it is written, watch this now, how beautiful are the feet of them that preach. Now this one I get into trouble with because my feet are not. But anyway, he said, how beautiful are the feet of them that preach the gospel of peace. Watch this now. And bring glad tidings of good things. The word of God, amen, don't beat you down, amen, and make you, amen, feel like you're less than anything. But how many know the word of God comes to lift you up? The word of God comes to tell you who you are. The word of God comes to give you power and authority over all the demons and devils that's coming against you in the name of Jesus. The word of God tells you that you've got the victory. And greater is he that is in you than he that is in the world. What are you mad about? What are you sad about? Give God praise and give him the glory. I guarantee you he'll lift you up as you begin to praise him. How many know he'll raise you up for his glory and honor? Oh God, I didn't mean to preach. So go back to the word now. Watch this, watch this. Pick it back up at 15. He said, and how shall they preach except they be sent? He said, as it is written, how beautiful are the feet of them that preach the gospel of peace and bring glad tidings of good things. Watch this now, 16. But they have not all obeyed the gospel. Uh-oh. But they've not all obeyed the gospel, he says. For Isaiah said, Lord, who hath believed our report? So verse 17, he stops and he says, so then faith cometh by hearing. And so faith cometh by hearing. And what are you doing this morning? Faith comes by what?
1: Hearing.
0: Faith comes by hearing. Are you hearing it or are you listening? Are you with me, somebody? Then faith cometh by hearing. And I like to say, and hearing. Faith comes by hearing and hearing. Faith comes by hearing and hearing. How much do we need to hear, Brother Bob, until you believe it? Amen. Keep hearing it until you obey it. Keep hearing it until it's a reality in your life. Keep hearing it until it comes out of your mouth in the name of Jesus. Are you with me, somebody? So then faith cometh by hearing, and hearing by the word of God. Yeah. Not rhetoric. Not somebody rhyming and saying some good stuff. We got too many rappers out there rhyming. We don't need preachers rhyming. Are you with me, somebody? We don't need to hear no slick stuff. We need to hear what God has to say. Because how many know God is going to honor his word and make his word come to pass in the name of Jesus? And because he's not a man that he should lie. But if he spoke it, he'll bring it to pass. If he said it, he will do it. How many know he will do it? How many know he will do it? Go to verse 18. No, go back to 17. So then faith cometh by what?
1: Hearing.
0: And hearing. And hearing. And hearing. Can anybody hear the word of God this morning? Anybody hearing the word of God? Then he goes to 18. I love it. He said, but I say, have they not heard? He said, yes, verily. Their sound went into all the earth. And their words into the ends of the world. Then why is the world in the shape that it's in, Brother Bob? If the word is heard, the word didn't hear the gospel. They listened to the gospel, but they really didn't hear it. Because how many know if they really heard it, they would really be doing it? Are you with me, somebody? And we see a different America than we see today. Can somebody say amen?
1: Amen.
0: Let me calm down. So you do you believe in God?
1: Amen.
0: Do you believe his word? Do you obey his word? I just heard the preacher talking about giving an offering a while ago. Usually he talk about Malachi 3, 8, 9, and 10. He talks about paying tithe and offerings. And I love to say this. How many believe in paying tithe? Raise your hand. You believe in paying tithe? Okay, now let me ask you. Oh, half of you didn't raise your hand. How many believe in paying? I know you're telling the truth. That's good. Don't lie. Don't lie. Almost everybody in here the other Sunday raised their hand. And I said, but how come only 20% pay their tithe then? Because you believe that it's what the word of God says. But how many know the question is not whether you believe it. How many know the devils believe? Yeah. The Bible said in James, he says, you believe there's one God? He said, you do well. He said, the devils believe. You think any devil's going to be saved? Are you with me, somebody? You think it's going to be any blunts given up in the hell? You think there'll be a bar in hell where you can get you a drink and some whiskey and what? No, I don't think so. So the devils believe, he says, but they tremble. You see that? We are believers, amen, and we stand firm in the Lord Jesus Christ. Is that all right? Because we're standing on his promise. So watch this now. You have to hear the word of God, not just listen to it. So to get the word of God into your heart, here it comes, you must speak it. So you start off not believing it. You start off speaking it. And you just say something like this. Well, this is what the Bible says. Well, this is what the Bible says. The Bible says. This is what the Bible says. And you begin to say what God says until you hear it. You keep saying it until you hear it. When you hear, you keep saying it until you hear it. Because you've been listening to it. Now start saying it. And as you start saying it, watch this. Then you begin to believe it. If you keep saying it, you begin to believe it. If you keep saying it, you begin to believe it. You keep saying it, you will begin to believe it. And that's when it's written in your heart. Are you with me, somebody?
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3: 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If I'm talking to you, please close your eyes and repeat after me. Lord Jesus, forgive me for all of my sins. I believe that you died on the cross and that you were buried. And on the third day, God the Father raised you from the dead. And right now, Lord Jesus, I open the door to my heart and I receive you into my heart as my Lord and my Savior. Thank you, Lord Jesus.
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0: Hallelujah. Can somebody say hallelujah? Woo. Bless the Lord. Oh, my soul. And all that's within me. Because listen, he's been too good. And it's not through any goodness of mine. It's not through any goodness of yours. But those twins called grace and mercy. Hallelujah.
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0: Welcome to Legally Speaking with Attorney John Burris. John, Lonnie Bunch has resigned his position as head of the Smithsonian Institute under great pressure from the administration. Can you tell us, please, the significance of this and why this might even be frightening to some people?
1: Historically, Lonnie Bunch has been at the head of the Smithsonian for a few years now, but he was actively involved in the creation of the African American Museum, which is a historical site put forth by the Smithsonian, and really gives a detailed history of the African Americans in this country from 1619 on to the present day, in all aspects of the American experience for African Americans. The problem now is that the Trump administration, under its anti-DEI approach, has been very critical of Lonnie Bunch and the Smithsonian, basically claiming that the history, in the sense of being objective, is not objective enough, and that it really is unfair as it presents the experience in the country, suggesting that the talk about slavery and African-American history and the civil rights movement and all of its tentacles that have unfolded should not be taught, and something that does not project the best of America. And Lonnie Bunch has taken the position that it's not a question of the best of America that is supposed to be presented. It's supposed to be a full picture of America, the good, the bad, and the ugly. That is something that the Trump administration does not want, and they have made a concerted effort to make life difficult for Mr. Bunch and ultimately accepted his resignation, but in essence, he was forced out. This does not bode well for the future and certainly the next couple of years as it relates to the telling of history. We see that now with the Kennedy Center being ultimately destroyed because Trump cannot have his name engraved on it. This is a terrible thing to do to the country itself, but it would only get corrected in later administrations if, in fact, there's a will to do so. I'm not so certain it will be, but for now, it's very unfortunate that Trump wants to tell the glorification of America as a white nation, but it is an effort to minimize the contribution of the African Americans and other minorities as well.
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1: A change has come over me. 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Jermaine is coming at this time.

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I want to introduce to you right now a close friend and brother. 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Be blessed.

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That's how you made it. That's how you made it. 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
1: This song says, God's mercy kept me, so I wouldn't let go. 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

0: 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The devil really had me. 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

0: 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Come on and sing it, Daryl.
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0: Yes, Lord.
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Can I get a witness here tonight? Yes, sir. I don't know about you tonight, but I've been running for Jesus a long time. And there's something about walking with him, hallelujah. Every day gets sweeter than the day before. And for some reason, I don't mind the pitfalls. Because every time I get to one, yes, he's right there. Good God Almighty. And I can say just like that old mother said that night.

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Well, I don't believe he'd bring me this far and just leave me. I'm gonna say it one more time. I don't feel no way it's time. Sing it for me, Keith.

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He leads me beside still waters. He restoreth my soul. When you become a believer, your spirit is made right. But sometimes, the soul doesn't get the notice. It has a hole in it due to things that's happened in the past, hurt, abuse, molestation. But we want to speak to you today and tell you that God wants to heal the hole in your soul. Some people's actions are not because their spirit is wrong, but it's because the past has left a hole in their soul. May this wisdom help you get over your past and remind you that God wants to heal the hole in your soul. I have my sister, Leandria, here. She's going to help me share this wisdom and tell this story.

yourselves and pray. 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So it is so. Amen. Now when we pray, we want to end that with a declaration, a decree. So I'm speaking for all of you listening, starting here, starting now. The things that hurt you in the past won't control your future. Starting now, this is a new day. This is your Exodus. You are officially

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3: 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And I'm inviting you to come and join myself and others in August of 2027. We'll set sail on the 28th of August and return on September 4th. We'll be in places like Ephesus, where when you stand there in that vast amphitheater, you realize how much history is actually beneath your feet. 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And that's to say nothing of the people that we'll meet, friends along the way that we've seen before, and new acquaintances that will enrich our enjoyment of the week and create possibilities for the future. So I hope you will consider coming. 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And I hope to see you there.
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Want to say hello and thank you so much for being with us today here on the Cedric Bailey Radio Show. We just heard the sounds of Jordan Armstrong, and that song is entitled God Loves Us. Well, if you did not get a chance to watch the, of course, GMA Dove Awards over the weekend on Friday night on TBN, you missed the following performance and the tribute to Richard Smallwood.

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0: We thank you so much for spending time with us here on your Back to Work Monday. How about that? The sounds of gospel music with Pastor Mike Jr. Windows, we heard from Tremaine Hawkins, Never Lost My Praise, and the one and only Isabel Davis and Jesus. It's time for our Monday inspiration message, new mercies, new opportunities, and a new week. You may not know everything this week will bring you, but you can begin with it by having faith. Don't allow yesterday's disappointment to determine today's attitude. Keep praying, keep believing, and keep moving forward. Our question for today was, what is one of the things that you're doing that you trust God to do for you in your life this week? Love to hear from you. Coming up, we got music on the way from your favorite artists, such as Kiara Sheard Kelly and Rain. And we'll also tell you about the tour dates for CeCe Winans. So stay with us.
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2: 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We're speaking with motivational speaker Mike Howard, who is the author of the book From Ordinary to Extraordinary. 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
2: That was Mike Howard, author of the book From Ordinary to Extraordinary. 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

0: This is Mommy Moments with the Glamazon Mom.
1: School can be really tough for kids. There's the pressure to fit in, everyday rejections and embarrassment from teachers or peers, coupled with the basic challenge of just doing well academically in school. That's why it's important for us to encourage our kids and show them every day that we love and support them. One way you can show and tell your kids that you're behind them and in their corner is to hide a note in their book bag or their homework folder for them to find when they get to school. This happy little surprise is especially nice if they're having difficulties in a subject. A small note saying, "You're doing a great job," or "I know you can do it," will provide much needed encouragement that, though small to you, can mean the world to them. I'm Ebony Funderburk, your Glamazon Mom. 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
2: 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We heard from Kiarashir Kelly and Rain, a song by them, and Jesus, I Love You, and also Jason Nelson and Made News. Now, speaking of a song, he and many other gospel artists are up in the first round of the ballot of the Grammys, so that's going to be coming up real soon. That's usually in the month of February, but right now, they're taking their music submissions. Stay with us, folks. Music on the way from Dietrich Haddon. God Didn't Give Up on Me. We'll also hear from Pastor Joel Bogar in the Life Vision Church. Don't Be Afraid, featuring Lena Bird Miles and Nobody But God with Tim Bowman and Faith City. And then we're going to give you an update on CC Winans, which she's got going on over between now and the end of the year.
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0: Playing today's hottest gospel music straight from the request line, 888-474-9990. Pastor Joel Bogart and the Life Vision Church, Don't Be Afraid, featuring Lena Bird Miles. And heard from DJ Cadden, God Didn't Give Up On Me, and Tim Bowman with Faith City, and Nobody But God is what we shared with you on today. Well, we know about CeCe Winans' tour. She was in Tulsa over the weekend. It's a night of worship all generations. And she's got, of course, Charity Gale with her, Terrain is with her, and Red Worship is all a part of her event. Let's see, checking the dates now, as she just was in Tulsa over the weekend on this past Friday. So now she was in Fort Worth on Saturday. That's where she was at, in Fort Worth. And the 14th, that's coming up on Wednesday, she will be in, of course, Indiana. And then she'll be in Cleveland on October the 15th and Norfolk, Virginia on October the 16th. So that is going to be on next Friday. And let's see, where does she? Oh, the next day she'll be in Greenville, South Carolina on the 17th. So she's got a lot of things going on. It's called the Come Worship Tour. Stay with us, folks. We got to break down our HBCU scores over the weekend, our NFL scores in Major League Baseball. Let's see, the National League Championship took place yesterday between the Brewers and the Dodgers. We'll let you know the outcome, so stay with us.
1: One of the most difficult things to do is find yourself in a storm. And while in that storm, it seems like everyone who you thought you could count on has walked away. And sometimes it seems like even God himself has forgotten about you. But in spite of that, to still be able to lift your hands and say, Lord, I trust.

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0: 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Sometimes it's so hard because everything that I see tells me not to believe.
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1: You have never found me. My past still controls me.
0: Things that happened to me 10 years ago.
1: Hurt ever leave.
0: Yeah.
1: I can only trust you. No one else like you do.
0: But it's the thoughts in my mind.
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1: KDYA, Vallejo, San Francisco, Oakland, Sacramento.
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